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0: Welcome back. This is the Sunday Scaries, and I'm DJ Ghost. And tonight we are listening to songs all about, actually, they're film scores all about spooky, horror, going back to school vibes. So we've listened to songs from The Faculty, from Carrie, from The House on Sorority Row, from The Heathers, Friday 13th. So all sorts of jams. So let's continue on and listen to some awesome, spooky, going back to school jams.
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The 9th Annual Madrid Film Festival is currently accepting submissions. New Mexico-based, aspiring, and established filmmakers are invited to submit a film for consideration in the 2026 festival. The festival will accept short films, 15 minutes or less, which were created over the past year in New Mexico. The deadline for submissions is August 23rd, and the festival will take place in September. For more information, including submission details and rules, you can visit madridfilmfest.org.

All right, y'all. Thank you for listening to the Sunday Scaries. I'm DJ Ghost, and we listened to a solid hour of just awesome film scores from spooky horror movies that are all about schools, because we're going back to school soon, or if you haven't already. We listened to, let's see, I Know What You Did Last Summer, The Heathers, Carrie, Friday 13th, oh my gosh, so many, The Faculty, even It, you know, in the library scene with the balloon, lots of stuff and lots of really good stuff. And you know what? There has been lots of Halloween decorations out for sale. And I don't know how you feel about that, but yeah, thanks for listening, and I will see you next week. Enjoy.

This is 96.9 FM KMRD LP, Madrid, New Mexico. My name is Owen, and I'm coming in a few minutes early here to give DJ Ghost a break. But I'll be back at 7 to give you some announcements. See you then.

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1: 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You are in the zone, and my name is Zoen, and I have another playlist for you today. Last week we talked about voguing, and this week I wanted to bring another one of my favorite genres to you. And if you could tell from the little intro we had, it's going to be disco and 80s. So I hope you enjoy. Stay tuned. I have about 2 hours of show for you till 9 o'clock. So yeah, stay tuned here on KMRD for some great music.

at the start of the hour, we started with Love's Train by Confunction. After that was Take On Me by A-ha, La Isla Bonita by Madonna, Le Freak by Sechique, and lastly on me right now is My Forbidden Lover by Taps. Thank you for tuning in here on KMRD. You are in the zone. My name is Owen, and I'll be here with you till 9. Stay tuned.

0: Welcome back. And in that last set, the long set, we started with Back to Life by Soul to Soul. After that was Don't Stop by Sylvester. It Feels So Good by Sonique. 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Candy by Cameo. One of my favorites, Ring My Bell by Anita Ward. Cutie Pie by One Way. And lastly, this was Better Off Alone by Alice DJ. This is 96.9 FM KMRD LP Madre, New Mexico, and you are in the zone. My name is Owen, and I'll be here with you for another hour. But first, I got some messages.
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0: 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My name is Owen, and today I am just bringing you some of my favorite disco tracks. And yeah, I've been enjoying it so far. I have another hour of disco and a mix of 80s in there as well. Maybe some 90s too. I don't know. It's just all music that I like, okay? But up next, I have Designer Music by Lips, Inc.

In that last set from the top of the hour, we started with Designer Music by Lips, Inc. And after that was Hung Up by Madonna, Shame by Evelyn Champagne King. And lastly, that was No More Tears, Enough is Enough by Donna Summer and Barbara Streisand. I absolutely love that song, and I want to do it for karaoke, but I don't know if it'll work out. I have another 30 minutes of music for you to bring you till 9 o'clock. You are in the zone. My name is Zoen, and let's keep rocking here with Dancer.

In that last set, we started with Dancer by Gino Socchio. And after that was Silly by Denise Williams. And lastly, Do You Wanna Funk by Sylvester. I'm going to go ahead and sign off for the evening. Thank you for joining me here on KMRD. You've been in the zone, and I have been your host, Zoen. And you can tune back in next Sunday from 7 to 9 to tune back in, you know? I don't know what I just said. But anyways, thank you again for being here with me. To close out the show, I've got Shadow Dancing by Andy Gibb. And maybe Midnight Train to Georgia by Gladys Knight and the Pips. So, yeah, I'll see y'all around. Bye.

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1: Yeah.
2: Oh my God.
1: God is a girl, God is a goddess. God was shot by his brother, he was found unresponsive. If money is your king, then I don't know who your God is. Cause God is not a prophet. Listen, God is not a liberal, conservative, Democrat, or Republican. God is all the families in poverty, starving and suffering. God is lesbian, God is queer, God is an infant. God don't have no preferences over your color or religion. See, it's not about America, not about no bank account. There's a bigger picture here that we need to think about. More concerned with credit scores, not about your karma. We pollute bodies of water and forget our bodies of water. God is quantum energy and consciousness collectively. God is all my homies, you see, and God is a refugee. You can see God without mushrooms or DMT. God is a mother trying to feed her kids on EBT.

God don't have political agendas. God don't work for corporations. God is transgender. Some of these politicians, they're secret clan members. So-called houses of God are run by sexual offenders. God don't start no wars, see, that's the thing that men do. God takes all our favorite artists. Heaven is a venue. Peace. You are God, so there's really only you and God. This is for the non-believers searching for the proof of God. I see the vision, I just want to be an instrument. Inside of God's kingdom, you could never be an immigrant. No, God is black, God is indigenous, God is Indian, God is Israeli and Palestinian. God is listening, God has been proven by a physicist. Different dimensions felt through the spirit, human experience. God is not a privilege, God don't see no differences. God is a feminist and God is

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Now look, if you don't like this mess, y'all just came to the wrong address. 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
2: 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All of the music in this hour was produced here in New Mexico. Thank you for tuning in.

sleepless hand. The void, the only opening. The fifth, my only friend. Wrist, all begging to be open. Slitting, flowing in. From out of hiding ice cubes of 40 and some broken whim. Still holding in while the blood I be submerging in is coating on my pores. No alleviation of this grisly predicament.

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1: It doesn't take Smokey Bear to reduce the risk of brush fires in New Mexico. 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

0: future doesn't belong to the faint-hearted. It belongs to the brave. And it is well documented that freedom has always made its home amongst the brave. I ask you to ask not what your country has done for you, but what it has done for you lately. We chose to go to the moon in 1969, not because it was easy, but because it was hard. Because American greatness, like space travel, is challenging. And as we learned in 1984, requires sacrifice to slip the surly bonds of this earth and touch the face of God. And in the spirit of things that are really hard, like being shot, I promise, for as long as I live, to be the same president to those babies who lose their parents to our wars as I am to those babies who lose their parents to our jails.
1: As the Phoenix soars,

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Oh, how vast and boundless, oh, how fixed and unalterable. 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

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Now that in everything, we come at one. Enough of the treachery, spreading our love to our enemies. Comes with integrity, summon a melody, humming as therapy. Love is the recipe, drug and the remedy. Strumpet delivery, drumming out heavily, chopping. Heads will be popping, steadily rocking forever, wherever we are. Carefully cherish our love for the art. A couple of bars, love for the charity, not

changing and breaks in a couple with drums. 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Maybe no fakery, ranging from A to Z. Maybe it's Maybelline, makeup is make believe. Raising the wages of double and none. Running through shadows, humble we travel. 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Arrows and shields, plus a drum in the rattle. 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Cover our tracks, we'll mumble my raps through hundreds of hassles. My wonderful man, crumbling castles. Up in the gallows, shovels of axles, duck with the samples. Cultivate, I'm in my sober state, I know no hate. Let us grow the float away, the roast of all the J. Under the solar rays, yoga flame on the road, in the open lane. Make the most of day, though, to load a rainbow. I'm giving thanks for the time, growing old and gray. But the soul is no decay, I'm offering dream trails in case you woke up late. What if love is so potent enough to cut you open? And Cupid is the couple's culprit, feel the rush and clutch the moment. Double dose on the drug you cope with, mix it up the potion in a cup of cauldron. Weaving through this mess while the rugs get woven. Above the stove with my broken heart and my arms are open. Yeah, we're going apart, but still we're going far. On this map, we're throwing darts. Running through shadows, humble we travel. Coming on up, up from under the gravel. Bundles of ammo from hundreds of battles. Arrows and shields, plus a drum in the rattle. Wearing all black, yeah, so nothing's bedazzled. Cover our tracks, we'll mumble my raps through hundreds of hassles. My wonderful man, crumbling castles. Up in the gallows, shovels of axles, duck with the samples.

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1: Stand under, you gotta put it all on the table and can't wonder if it's gonna be a game of roulette with bad numbers. 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

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All of the music in this hour was produced here in New Mexico. Thank you for tuning in.

the masses impaired. Yeah, and the kids are a cash target. Little children idolizing, womanizing rap artists. All the music and images that the youth are conditioned with, always rooted in ignorance. Got them losing their innocence. Feel the truth

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Releasing ammo and arrows, depleting the weakest rappers while they want to take away nature's way of keeping balance. We travel up from underground in hundreds of worlds. 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But y'all don't know the flow is floating like a ghost ship. Rolling on a road trip, road split, is cold spit, low pitch. Spelling our words, chromatical magic. My pattern unraveling, rapid elaborate. Back up the canyons, then paddle the animus to the labyrinth.

0: open when that one closes. Memories keep playing back and forth in a backwards motion, like scattered poems over records broken. 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There is no chorus, I left it open. Tracks composed right by the Western Ocean, while I wrote this roasted in the desert posted. 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We travel by chariot.
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All of the music in this hour was produced here in New Mexico. 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
2: 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The deadline for submissions is August 23rd, and the festival will take place in September. 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
1: However, on the western side of the desert, principally in California, a tree frog superficially similar in habitat and appearance to the canyon tree frog of Arizona and Utah proves to have a totally different sort of call. Its call, as well as other characteristics, indicates that it is a different species, Hyla californii. Here in Setanac Canyon in eastern San Diego County, California, it's heard with a Pacific tree frog in the background.

0: There are, therefore, minor differences between individual frogs of the same species in their mating calls, and more conspicuous differences between individual populations or between subspecies. Finally, there are very obvious differences between the calls of individual species.
1: Sanderling.

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0: What one of us can hear that song and feel untied to the wilderness that was our beginning? To Western man, that cry filling the woods from every side is at once mournful and menacing, yet strangely alluring. While it paralyzes our own movement, we sense behind it the vague form pursuing tirelessly, its ghostly silence broken only by the final snarling leap, the abrupt scream. Well, such is the stuff that myths are built on, and such is the potential in the wolf's fear-striking ability, that the folk language of dozens of countries is filled with such tales. But from these tales, most of us form our lasting, erroneous impressions of the wolf. Because there is not a case, not one, of wolves attacking and killing man on this continent, there are rumors and adventure stories and fascinating lies, but no authenticated cases. Even though strangely on learning this, we feel a certain disappointment at being robbed of a delicious childlike fear. Mankind's fear of wolves is perfect. It surpasses our dread of tigers. We find them more dangerous than sharks.
1: Why?
0: Why this terror of a beast half our weight and almost identical in appearance to the dog, the most beloved animal outside our species? It is not his appearance that stops our heart. The opposite. His invisibility. It is possible to live in the same habitat with a wolf for years and never encounter him. He is elusive. We know he is near, for we see his tracks. We know he kills, for we see the remains. We know he lives because we hear the howl. And that howl has created our attitude toward the wolf more than any other of his habits or characteristics. A trapper once tried to describe it. Take a dozen railroad whistles, braid them together, and let one strand after another drop off, the last peal so frightfully piercing as to go through your heart. The howl of the threatening wolf, that ugly signal of catastrophe, echoes through our culture, repeated in songs, in poems, in movies. And only now, in the twilight of the wolf's time on this planet, are we leaving behind the myths and the folk tales and learning some facts about the wolf and one or two things about his language. He once roamed the continent, filling his role in the wilderness. Then man showed up. Always, and the pattern never changes, man moves into the wolf's territory. When man arrived, he destroyed the wolf's natural prey, the buffalo, the moose, the caribou. He changed the habitat of the wolf and the wolf's prey, and he turned the lands over to his own defenseless beasts, the cow and the horse, sheep and goat. The wolf adapts. He kills and eats the only prey available to him, man's livestock. And while man fights back with guns and traps, snares and poisons, the wolf's only means of survival are his wits. So he learns to hide from man. He attempts to move away to other territory, away from the awful power of man. And so, once having the largest distribution of any large mammal in North America, today he is gone from all the United States but Alaska and part of the upper Great Lakes states. Even where he still lives, he is pursued because he kills deer, moose, caribou that man values for sport hunting. He lives and travels in his pack. With luck on his side, life lasts about 7 years. Although his jaws are powerful enough to snap a 2-inch log or crush an elk's thigh, they are seldom turned on his fellow wolves, and he never fights to the death. His teeth, his speed, his very strength are simply tools by which he has a chance to live long enough to continue his species. The wolf brings no more anger or ferocity to his task of catching and killing a deer than you or I do in eating a sirloin steak or picking apples. He never kills for the thrill of killing, and he returns to the kill over and over until it is finished. When he kills, he usually kills the old and the infirm, the diseased, and of course some young. By killing, he strengthens the herd. Ironically, by every kill, he ensures that the next victim will be even harder to take. As the Eskimo legend puts it so neatly, the wolf and the caribou are one, for the caribou feeds the wolf. But it is the wolf who keeps the caribou strong. The wolf is not a hunter, not in the way that the leopard is a hunter. The wolf's success at hunting comes because he is a wanderer. Indeed, this is a genetic trait. Wolves that keep moving find more prey and consequently survive longer. They slip into a tireless trot of about 5 miles per hour, which the wolf can maintain for half a day. The element of chance governs their encounter with prey as much as any specific hunting skill. As they cover the miles that make up a day's travel, they ordinarily come upon a herd or a single animal. When that happens, they give chase. And they are successful less than 7% of the time. That seems astounding until we remember that the wolf has made his prey strong. By culling the weakest and slowest, the wolf causes the remaining faster animals to become the breeding

This is the leader, or Alpha Wolf. He leads his pack until he is deposed by a younger, stronger wolf, who then becomes the next alpha, the next leader. The leader must be forever alert, protecting his position of dominance, and displaying the leadership that will win food and shelter. When the wolf chooses a mate, it is done within the rules of dominance already established in the pack. About 3 weeks before the birth of the pups, the female begins to seek her den. Soon, for the billionth time, wolf pups enter the world. They are blind, deaf, and weigh about 1 pound. The female stays with them. The male continues to travel with the pack. When they bring down the prey, the male carries food back to the den, either in his mouth or in his stomach. But aside from bringing the food, the male is not allowed to contribute much to the early upbringing of the pups. In about 2 months, the pups are big enough to leave the den, and the entire family moves out to a litter site. This is usually a large open area where the pups can play while the pack hunts. And now any member of the pack might become the babysitter. Wolves love wolf pups and will patiently suffer through long hours of aggravation by them. They delight in watching the pups play and join in rolling, jumping, chasing, and slowly impart knowledge that the pups will later use in stalking or pursuing and catching prey. Here in the open, if you could watch without being seen, you could learn some of the language of the wolf. First, the wolf's body language. When you have owned a dog long enough, you learn to read some of his body language. His tail wags when he's happy, he cringes when frightened, his lips pull back in a snarl when he's angry. But the wolf has a richer physical vocabulary. The way he holds his tail can broadcast his social position in the pack. He moves in again to display self-confidence. In another position, it implies a threat. In still another position, it demonstrates surrender. The wolf's face is also extraordinarily mobile. He has facial expressions that threaten, that show suspicion, that indicate puzzlement, that suggest pleasure. And these expressions can be read by all other wolves in the pack. One of the reasons wolves so seldom fight among themselves is that they can communicate their feelings so clearly, so a crisis situation is almost never reached. And the wolf employs sound. He whimpers and growls and barks and howls. The growl of the wolf is unmistakable. It is clearly a warning. It can mean get out of my sight, or this food is mine, or stay away from my pups. It is always unfriendly. We seldom think of wolves barking, but they do, and they seem to mean something by it. There is an alarm bark. The alarm bark is short. When it is given, wolves fall silent until they determine what the danger is. A second bark is a challenge. It helps the wolf establish territory, and it is a clear warning to intruders. And finally, the howl. The howl. That eerie wail that is by far the most significant call of all animals. The howl. The disembodied sound that gives shape to so much of our terror. One after another, never on the same note, never for the same length of time. All voices different, yet eternally unchanged. The wolf loves to howl. Listen. When a howl begins, all wolves in the area reply, seeking contact with one another. Some wolves will run to join the pack and contribute their own song. During the howl, each wolf is concerned with his own melody, but he's also aware of his brothers. The wolves often land on the same note. One or the other will soon shift by a note or two. Maybe wolves like chords. A typical howl may begin with a few long, low howls.

The howl sometimes serves to reunite the pack. Because the wolf is a wanderer, the pack often spreads out more than a mile. As they roam during their nightly hunts, the howl would help them maintain contact. The howl also can proclaim territory. And because one wolf recognizes the howls of his own pack, he can avoid trespassing onto another pack's territory. During his life, the wolf is seldom out of sound of the howl. Except during bad weather and except during the chase, the wolf may howl at any time, and when he does, other wolves will often join in. Sometimes the howl is a casual affair, with wolves barely getting to their feet. At other times, though, the howl is an obviously exciting event. The wolves show great interest in the howl and seek contact with each other until the howl ends. But today, that howl is heard less and less. As his numbers diminish and his lands are usurped, the wolf moves away. Soon, he will have no territories to retreat to. Soon, his kind will disappear. And this splendid creature, this living machine that has triumphed for 10,000 millennia, will follow other species into the absolute, irreversible emptiness of extinction. No science will replace him. No other being will possess his qualities. A strand in Earth's thin web of life will be gone. He has been driven from most of Europe. He is being driven from North America. He is bountied in Alaska, Ontario, and the Northwest Territories. He is poisoned and trapped. He is shot from airplanes and chased by riflemen on snowmobiles into the last retreats of vanishing wilderness.

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it says, good morning, Judge. 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Said, good morning, Judge. What may be my fine? 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

0: 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We've got the best gosh darn snow cones this side of the Mississippi.
1: It doesn't take Smokey Bear to reduce the risk of brush fires in New Mexico. By storing your ashes in lidded metal containers, checking for warm embers, and wetting ashes before disposing of them, you are your best ally. 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

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He's coming again so soon.

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0: I'm all caught up shining down. 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

Now Booker T, he left us Iggy. To the White House he went one day. He was going to call on the president, and a quiet and a sociable way was in his car. I was feeling fine. Now when Booker knocked on the president's door, old Booker, he began to grin. Now he almost changed his color. When Roosevelt says to come in, we'll have some dinner in a little while. Now could you blame the colored man for making them blue eyes? And when he sat down, the president

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Well, he hired him a horse and chariot, and he taken the whole town in, just drunk on wine. I was a feeling fine. Now, could you blame the colored man for making them blue eyes? And when he said on the president,

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1: And like she said, this is 96.9 FM KMRDLP Madrid, New Mexico. It is Monday morning. It is time for We All Folk. And luckily, I bought some. So, you know, sit back, get a cup of coffee, stay cool for the day. This is supposed to be incredibly hot. So do anything you need to do outside and then get inside. All right. I got good stuff for you today. Having to start off, sadly, with a farewell to Mr. Glenn Hassard, who died last week in a motorcycle accident in Dublin. He came to fame as a busker. He starred in The Commitments and Once and had just a marvelous career doing some really, really, really good songs. So let's start off with a couple from him, starting with, appropriately, Bird of Sorrow.

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All right. Let's start to our Monday morning here on We All Folk. Started with sad songs from Glenn Hassert, Bird of Sorrow off of Rhythm and Repose. And then after that, from the movie Once, with Falling Slowly with him and his co-star in the movie, Marketa Irglova. And ended with Hearts and Flowers and Secondhand Sundown Queen from an album called Of Horses, Kids, and Forgotten Women. All right. Okay, this next song is by a band called Grin. You might not know the name, but it was anchored by Niels Lofgren and his brother Tom before Neil joined Crazy Horse and playing with Neil Young, and then, of course, with many years as a member of the E Street Band with Bruce Springsteen. This is a great song called Everybody's Missing the Sun.

All right, kind of a running theme there at the end of it. Started that little set with Grin, and everybody's missing the sun, which is not something that's going to be happening here in Madrid because we got plenty of sun. After that, Okkervil River doing Black Sheep Boy by Tim Hardin. And after that, Eggs Over Easy and Running Down to Memphis. They're a British band from, I believe, in the 70s, and an album called Good and Cheap, and ended with Emmett Rhodes, Ever Find Yourself Running. Emmett Rhodes was a kind of a forgotten artist by now, but he died a few years ago. But his first couple of records he made in the garage of his house by himself, for the most part, and very kind of McCartney-esque pop, and they're brilliant, brilliant records. They're very intricate and great songwriting. But now we're going to have it start off with Luke Spieler, and then we're going to have a little bit of guitar action. All right, here we go.

Little nice acoustic guitar work there for the last two songs. Started off with Luke Spieler, and She's Just Like California, and that certainly sounds a whole lot different than his normal gig, being the head of the Struts, the British glam rock band. After that, Pierre Bensuzan, who we're going to be seeing in Santa Fe in a few months, in Woo Wee, and ended it with Amos Zimmerman off of an album called Fingertails and a song called Hazy River. Pretty stuff, pretty stuff. Good way to get woken up in the morning. Madrid has two little food pantries. One is located in front of KMRD, and the other is at the corner of Highway 14 and Firehouse Lane. Anyone is welcome to take what they need 24 hours a day and leave items for others. Accepted items are unopened, non-perishable foods, toiletries, and paper products. This program is an extension of the Madrid Food Program. You can learn more about what they do by emailing madridfoodprogram@gmail.com. Free food is also available in the mini pantry located in the entryway at the Ortiz Mountain Health Center, and is accessible whenever the clinic is open. So if you need, please come by and check it out. All right. Let's keep going with these nice guitar stuff with Mr. Riley Walker.

Pretty. Started that set with Mr. Riley Walker and Hide in the Roses off of his great, great record called Primrose Green. If you like that kind of acoustic guitar, sort of psychedelic folk kind of stuff, prick that up. He is just amazing, amazing. He sounds British, but he's actually, I believe, from Chicago. After that, man, definitely from Britain. Mr. Nick Drake in One of These Things First off of his second album, Brighter Later. That guy is such an enigma. Whew. And ended with Bridget May Power doing Town of Van Zandt's I'll Be Here in the Morning. Pretty song. She did a bunch of work with Burt Jantz back in the day. I've only got time for about 10 more minutes before the noise at the end of the world in your ears arrives and titillates us or soothes us or whatever they want to do. But let's go ahead and, speaking of those guys, have us have the Weekly Dennis with the Nitty Gritty Dirt Man.

0: One of the prettiest songs ever written, Mr. J.J. Cale and Magnolia. Before that, Weekly Dennis with the Nitty Gritty Dirt Band off of Dirt Does Dylan and Country Pie. That was always, I thought, was kind of a silly song, but it sounds fun. And like I said, J.J. Cale and Magnolia. I've only got time for one more. News at the end of the world in your ears has arrived. Their helicopter landed just moments ago. So time for my... Tell you what's going on next week, this week. Nothing. It's our birthday week, so I'm not going to be here for Southern Accents. Lightning Rod and Antenna will be here.
1: What do you mean nothing?
0: Well, there you go. There you go. Okay. Completely drawn off. All right. But I will be back next Monday at 9 o'clock. Unless somebody... Yeah. Yes, that was Bridget May Power.
1: Yeah. Because we're playing, opening up with a Bridget today.
0: Probably not her.
1: Probably not her.
0: Okay. Okay.
1: Sorry to throw you off.
0: That's okay. It's better than throwing up on me. There you go. There you go. That's scenes from a different age. All right. All right. Of my never-ending to find fun songs being done by other people, here's a Brit doing two Brits. Richard Thompson doing Tempted. I will see y'all next week.

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1: Good morning from the lovely town of Madrid, New Mexico. 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Good morning, Lightning Rod.
2: You just heard the lovely voice of Auntie Denise.
1: Oh, okay. Of all is that people. Our names today?
2: Yeah, that was sort of like do the hybrid of Aunt Tender and Denise.
1: Yeah, well, that's what my niece calls me, Auntie Denise.
2: Well, there you go.
1: Yes.
2: So there's an antecedent for that. Is that a word? Antecedent? Antecedent?
1: Antecedent?
2: Antecedent, that's
1: yes.
2: It. There's an antecedent
1: yes.
2: for that.
1: Uh-huh.
2: You know, there's an antecedent for everything, I suppose. Like James coming before us. And how about that country pie? I love that country pie, that version.
1: Me oh my.
2: There you go. As James is chuckling in the other room. Okay. Let's go. Let's begin with a Bridget of a different last name. Those last tracks on that show were great. All right. Let's begin right now.

So this is just a little advertisement for when, sometime in the middle of the night, when you can't get to sleep, you might, or maybe you've done this in the past, you might just reach for the radio and put on KMRD, and you might be lucky enough to catch one of those middle of the night hours when KMRD just plays nature sounds. No form. It would sound something like this. Before I even moved to Madrid, I would do this. I'd put the station on in the middle of the night, in the wee morning hours. It'd be great. Just wanted to share that with you. You might get lucky some night.

the song that asks the question, are you feeling all right? Because I'm not feeling too good myself. But I want to dedicate that to Jody Price, because whenever you spend any time with Jody, you're feeling all right by the time you're done spending your time with her. Anyway, these next three songs... No, these next four... Yeah, these next three songs, like the one before it, have a commonality. Can you find the commonality? The last song and these next three songs.

0: all the music off. There we go. All these anxious musicians. Some of them were coming in. Some of them were reluctant to leave. Antenna didn't know which ones were coming, which ones were going. But we straightened them out, didn't we?
1: That's right.
0: We showed them, or they showed us. No, I don't want to keep you waiting. For the few of you who might have been engaged in that little tease about the commonality among those four songs, well, as the old FM DJs used to say, we had some heavy traffic in the middle of that set. The commonality being that the four tracks had the musicianship of Steve Winwood. That was no big mystery, right? The wonderful Voodoo Child that had the bass player from the Jefferson Airplane, Jack Cassidy, in there with Steve Winwood. What a wonderful recording that is, right? Okay, and that was followed by, and then we had the Feeling All Right Traffic, Pearly Queen Traffic, of course, Stevie Winwood. And then Stevie Winwood filling in on, about three or four separate recordings on the new Rolling Stones album, and Jealous Lover, you just heard. So there were four tracks with Stevie Winwood through the years, always sounding like Stevie Winwood. Now this next track, I got a couple of things to say about it. I'll say that after we hear it. Denise, let's play that. This next track.

might recall the time when George Harrison had announced his plans to have the benefit concert for the people of Bangladesh. The benefit concert was a few weeks away when Harrison released an advance single for the concert of Bangladesh. I was about 17 years old. I ran out. I got that single. And on the flip side was Deep Blue, the song that you just heard. I played Bangladesh about a million times that week. And I played the flip side about a million times that week. A side, B side, A side, B side. And when I heard George Harrison on side B in Deep Blue singing in a very deep blue kind of way about the tired bodies full of sickness and the truth that it hurts him, and he just goes blatantly into, well, I think years later it sounds more than ever like he's just maybe written the most honest prayer to a God that I've ever heard in my life in a pop song. Real honest. But anyway, this 17-year-old just thought to himself, well, the Beatles used to release singles that were sort of like quite thematic. Strawberry Fields Forever, Penny Lane, Nothing Is Real, kind of being expressed on both sides of that. You know, she's in a play anyway, Nothing Is Real. Expressing themes on both sides of the same single, you know what I mean? So I heard the theme of the starving children on both sides of that single. I heard, you know, the cause of Bangladesh on side A, and I heard, I'm listening to the suffering and the tired bodies full of sickness that he's tired of looking at these images. And then I read a few days ago about George Harrison and the days leading up to him writing Deep Blue and his mom dying and those days. Hospice care, nursing home, cancer. And George never talked about it in public, but just casually put it on the back of Bangladesh. How many kids like me listening to that single thought he was talking about Bangladesh? The point being that it doesn't matter. That's what the point being is. It doesn't matter whether I was not thinking about George's mom or not when I got the message of that song. What matters is that I got a message. I got a message about pain. And that's all I needed to get. And that's the beauty and power of this kind of music. As I was thinking about Bangladesh yesterday and the day before, because it's the anniversary of that historic concert. The anniversary of when Bob Dylan and George Harrison and Leon Russell and Ringo Starr were standing in the forefront on that stage in the dark, to the surprise of everyone, in that Madison Square Garden night. Two shows, an afternoon show and an evening show. I was lucky enough to be at the evening show, lucky enough to have heard the buzz that this great union had taken place on stage. And there were those four in the dark, Ringo playing the part of the tambourine man, to Leon on bass, and George and Leon Russell and Bobby singing around a couple of mics.

Denise and I have talked about on air some of the magic that went on between us that week. That's another show. But the magic that I was feeling that night about seeing those guys in front of me. But not enough is said about the magic that was feeling, that was being felt by the performers that night. There was a lot of thrills experienced in the audience, but the agita that George Harrison was feeling about his buddy back then, Eric Clapton, who it was doubtful over the just as recently as the last 24 hours whether he was going to be well enough to be on stage. He was really having serious withdrawal. And at the last minute, somebody showed up with some methadone, and it was really just minutes before whether he knew if Eric was going to be on stage. At the last minute, Bob Dylan was whining backstage, I mean, seriously saying, look, I can't go out here. I haven't done anything like this in years, and this is not, I can't do this. Sorry, George. And George is saying to Dylan, do you understand that I can't do this? All right? Now, if I can go out here and I can't do this, and they were going back and forth like two little kids. And it wasn't until just minutes before that George understood that Bob was even going to be on stage at all. This was the kind of agita that was going through their stomachs. And it was quite a release for them. And the joy that Dylan felt, because he knew that he was at his game. Within minutes, he knew that this was going to be a memorable night. Between shows, Dylan picks up Harrison off the ground, hugs him, and says, oh, it's too bad we're not doing three shows tonight. That's how it went from, you know, desperate down low to euphoria for the guys on the stage, for some of the guys. So much drama around that one night. How did Richie Havens feel a few years earlier when he's up on stage singing the song Just Like a Woman? Even the version that Dylan sang that night, that wasn't the song, that the version that we remember, the hit record Just Like a Woman from Dylan's hit. It was closer to the way Richie Havens had done it, had covered it. Richie Havens, who, when he learned some Dylan songs, he learned them from stairwells at Gertie's between sets. We'd say, hey, Bob, show me the chords to that song, man. When Bob wasn't famous. How did Richie feel recording Just Like a Woman now when his buddy Dylan was like a god in the pop world? Lots of different feelings among these performers. What was Richie Havens bringing to the microphone the day he recorded this amazing take, that one for the ages, of Just Like a Woman?

And one more indulgence story. This one involves me, not one of those guys. This is just very from a very personal perspective. One night, doing a job at the Knitting Factory, a fundraiser actually for the Knitting Factory. And as a courtesy, after I finished the body painting job for this fashion show, I was asked to stay aboard, just hang out, enjoy the next show, which was a benefit that was going to star Jeff Buckley and a bunch of folks that could afford benefit-priced tickets. And next thing I know, I'm standing really close to the stage watching Jeff Buckley, at the time, up and coming, and really like a coveted night. And as luck would have it, there's Laurie Anderson next to me, who I had met once before, but nonetheless knocked off my feet. Well, little did I realize I was about to knock her off her feet, because she's diminutive and she has a bad view of the stage, and we're all standing. I offer her my paint box. Like a dope, I stand it upright. It's like, stand on my paint box, you can see well. And, she trips off it immediately. and I'm thinking to myself, she stands on my paint box like a woman, like Laurie Anderson, but she breaks like a little mannequin or something like that. But the fragility of the moment, it was reduced from like, being gaga over one of my idols, Laurie Anderson, and then being reduced to like being schmuck, what are you doing? You're killing your idol. But it was a great moment that got greater, because then she goes, like minutes later, oh, look, there's Lou. And I I'm not making this up. How can you make this up? I'm watching Jeff Buckley, Laurie Anderson to my left, Lou Reed to my right, who I'm afraid to look at in the eye because, he's Lou Reed and I'm not Lou Reed. And I had a hard time focusing on Jeff Buckley, but then I did, because it was Jeff Buckley. So that's my third Just Like a Woman. And listen to what Jeff Buckley sounded like that night.

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2: And this is 96.9 FM, KMRD LP, Madrid, New Mexico, and you're listening to The Noise at the End of the World in Your Ears with Lightning Rod and Antenna. Or did you change our names today?
0: I think I changed them to
2: Auntie Denise and?
0: I guess I'm Lightning Dennis today. But the hybrids today.
2: Yes.
0: Because it's been so hot, we only put half our costume on today. Speaking of, like half-costumed, here's a half-costumed Cream song. By that I mean it's like an early version before they put all the accoutrements onto it. This delightfully early version of White Room, early Cream.

0: So to my ears, it's like Eric Clapton had his ears drenched in Revolver. His guitar work sounds closer to Beatles George than to Eric Cream. To my ears. Denise is telling me that her first experience, concert-wise, at Madison Square Garden was the Cream?
1: Yeah, November of 1968.
0: Pretty good. It's great.
1: I was lucky somebody had an extra ticket.
0: Yeah, that's the way it was back then, right?
1: Uh-huh.
0: Okay, so what's this? You like your peaches and cream, do you?

And that's brand new from Beck, from something forthcoming in the night. Oh, here's something forthcoming from Denise.

0: The 9th Annual Madrid Film Festival is currently accepting submissions.
1: Can I ask you a question?
0: Yeah.
1: How are you able to play that complicated piano piece and speak at the same time?
0: Magic fingers.
1: It's great.
0: New Mexico-based aspiring and established filmmakers are invited to submit a film for consideration in the 2026 festival. The festival will accept short films, 15 minutes or less, which were created over the past year in New Mexico. The deadline for submissions is August 23rd, and the festival will take place in September. For more information, including submission details and rules, you can visit madridfilmfest.org.
1: And you also worked the foot pedal very nicely on that, too.
0: Yeah. I got one thing to say. Maurice Chevalier, huh?
1: If the nightingale could sing like you.
0: Yes, if you're a Marx Brothers fan, you know.

0: pick it. A song that George Harrison wrote for Ringo, from one of Ringo's albums initially. As the song started, door flings open. There's Jody. Who's singing that? Petra Hayden. I knew it, he says. And we had a great conversation. My favorite being the time when she did it, just with her voice, doing every instrument on the Who sellout, right, Jody?
1: Yep.
0: Oh, man. So check her out. And check out the Who sellout. And we just had a nice spirited conversation about her and her musical family. Jody knowing a lot more than I, as he is wont to do. All right, Jody, we're going to put on a track to get your audience in gear. Eddie Harris, I'll just say that for all of you who have tried everything by way of getting yourselves, giving yourselves pep talks, you know, to keep the faith during these difficult times, politically and in many other levels too. We won't go into it right now, but these are the difficult times. Mary Gauthier, did I say her name right? I hope I did.
2: I believe that's
0: yeah.
2: it. Yeah,
0: she has written a new song. It's just come out. I find it to be very comforting and very logical, scientific even. It works for me, and I hope it works for you. So we're going to have first Eddie Harris, who will also dedicate it to Peter Amal, bemoaning, I've tried everything. And then we'll have, well, Mary Gauthier helping us out.
3: Are we saying goodbye?
0: And we're saying goodbye.
3: And also, we will not be here next week. We will be back in 2 weeks.
0: That's right.
3: We'll be back on the 17th of August.
0: And there's a good chance that James Mann can be covering the first hour.
3: Uh-huh.
0: Looks that way.
3: Yes.
0: I have to check out with James first. That would help, James.
2: If not, I'll be here. You'll be stuck with me for 4 hours.
0: You heard it straight from Jody.
3: Okay.
0: I wouldn't use the word stuck by any means.
3: Okay.
0: But we will be graced.
3: Thanks for listening, everybody.
0: With James and Jody next week. And thank you, of course. Yes, thanks.
2: So does that mean instead of D&D, it's going to be J&J?
3: That's right.
0: Oh, two easy J's.
2: Sorry about that.
3: That's good.
0: Next week.
3: Okay.
0: Adios. Thank you.

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0: 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KMRD, LP, Madrid, New Mexico. You are now tuned in and are participating in today's meeting of Jazzaholics, or us, where we don't hide our addiction to jazz, but we celebrate our addiction to jazz, to music, to life, to diversity, to creativity, to improvisation. What else? To everything that's good. How's that? I want to say thank you, as always, to Antenna and Lightning Rod for a really good one of these days. I won't have to look it up when I'm reading it. The noise at the end of the world in your ears. Okay, I said that. I won't remember. Next week, actually, the second other show might be the noise at the end of the world in their ears in another present era. But we'll worry about that next week. All right, hope you're all having a grand day. We're going to start off today's show with some Bessie Smith from the 20s.

Whoops, sorry about that. Got carried away. All right. From the 40s. 20, yeah. Oh, boy. Charlie Parker doing A Night in Tunisia. Before that, we heard Ray Noble with Al Boley doing a track called I Got a Date with an Angel, and that was from the 30s, and that was off a compilation called In London, 1930 to 1934, Volume 3, You Ought to See Sally on a Sunday. And start off with Bessie Smith. I get it. Bessie Smith isn't jazz, she's blues. But if you know anything about the history of jazz, and jazz was originally blues-based. That's so rock and roll and jazz have the same base. So base ingredients. But we heard Frankie's Blues from Bessie Smith, and that was from an anthology called Complete Recordings, 1924 to 1925, Volume 2. All righty. Let's go to some Coleman Hawkins to start off the next set.

All right, Sonny Stitt. Track called Deuce is Wild for me. 19 from, I think, mid-70s. Do I have the date? I can't read. Bop, name of the record that came out was Bopping in Baltimore, Live at the Left Bank. Great player, man. Julian Priester was before that. Another one of those killer players doing a track called Bob T. Blues from a record called Keep Swinging. It was originally released in 1960. And then Coleman Hawkins, Sweethearts on Parade from the 50s, and that was off of an anthology called the Coleman Hawkins Collection, 1927 and 1956. He had a long and glorious career. All right, before we get to the next set, there is a Madrid Youth Committee information board and donation box located at the Madrid Ballpark. You can also find a QR code to donate. I'm guessing it's at the donation box. There will be information such as local event times and locations. All proceeds go to the Madrid Youth and improving where they play. All right. Let's just keep this going. There's nothing in the news that makes me actually want to talk about it outside of the fact that I'm not quite sure that it was either Todd Blanchard capitulated or the two Republican holdouts that capitulated, but it looks like the slush $1.8 billion slush fund is off the table. Not that the DOJ had any right to create it in the first place, because that's the act of, I believe that's an act of Congress. And that same thing as the DO, there is now a limit, supposedly, and I haven't read all of it, to what immunity Trump and his two kids have. So we'll see if that holds. All right. Ben Allison. And actually, it's a set of Ben Allison, I believe, in different combinations. Ad infinitum. It's covering Carla Bly.

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1: 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KMRD LP, Madrid, New Mexico, and we've just finished hour one of today's meeting of Jazzaholics or Us. Hope you enjoyed it. I know I did, but again, I better, man. It's my show, my meeting, so there. Finished that set off with a track called The Governor by Kamal Williams from an album called Stings from 2023. And then that was a long set. Paul Bly. From a record called Open to Love on ECM from 1972. What a great song. What a great record, too, man. Especially if you like, you know, acoustic piano, jazz, pretty much solo. I believe most of that record is solo. Ben Allison, Cardenas, and Ted Nash during Burnt Toast and Avocado. Then Steve Cardenas and Ted Nash off a record called Trilogical from this year. Ben Nash by himself doing a track called Buzz from an album called Buzz. So there, from 2022. And then Ben Allison, Steve Cardenas, and Ted Nash from a record dedicated to the music of Carla Bly, Paul Bly's ex. And that was called Healing Power, the music of Carla Bly. And that was from 2022. All right, before we get to the next hour of today's show, it's been a wonderful show, don't you think so? Yes, I'm not going to do an Ed Sullivan impersonation. We got a really big show for you. No, I can't do that stuff really well. 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Their team is trained to assist people in applying for SNAP EBT benefits over the phone. All right, so as the music was going, I was just looking at the news real quick, and the New York Times has an article or an editorial today about the this administration trying to teach us to unlearn what we've learned, and basically the, they're attacking the Smithsonian for being quote-unquote woke and not, focusing too much on the actual history of the United States, not a weighted out, bleached, blonde version of the United States. And it's really disgusting to me because we, the only way we get better is not to forget what good and bad has happened, right? But if you only limit to one, and I don't think we've ever limited to just the bad stuff. I really haven't. The things that we should be ashamed about, and we should never forget. So we should never forget about the slaughter of how many millions of Native Americans, the enslavement of African Americans in this country, the inability for women to vote until 1920, well, I think it was around 1920, prohibition, and talk about a bad example of unintended consequence that started, that basically made organized crime legal in this country. Let's be honest, right? Killing Native Americans by passing out blankets covered or infected with smallpox was something that this country did. The internment of Japanese Americans in World War II is something we should never be, we should never forget. The lynchings in this in the Deep South, the Jim Crow laws in the Deep South, we should never forget. To keep this information alive, it does not mean that we focus on it to the point where that's all we care about. But if we truly want to be better as a country, we don't forget these things. We don't forget the treatment of the misogyny. We don't forget the treatment of LBGQ, of trans, of people who are not quote unquote, whatever term. I hate the term NOMA, by the way. I'm not going to use it. Sorry. And if we forget these things, if we don't teach the true history, then we not only will keep doing it, but we will go backwards instead of moving forward. And moving forward is how do we become a better diversified society? How do we make sure that generational wealth grows outside of just white America? How do we ensure that 1% of the population, does not own, 80% of the wealth or whatever the number is? It's outrageous, right? How do we ensure that we make things more equal and more equitable and make sure that everybody has the same rights and abilities and chances and opportunities that everybody else has? We don't live in that society, right? Look, would I love to live in a society where we don't need things like affirmative action or things along those lines? You bet. We don't live in that society. And until we do, these programs and these decisions and, these laws need to stay in existence. The idea that removing the Voting Rights Act because we're no longer racist, that's nonsense. Of course we are. And we've seen the effects of that in the South in this country with district maps being redrawn to basically remove power from anyone who's not white. And that is abhorrent. And it's something that if we keep, we have to figure out how to stop doing that, how to actually stop being afraid of change, right? There is no white genocide. There is no white male genocide. There is none of that. I'm really trying hard not to curse, by the way. these are all, these are, there's no Christian genocide, right? We live in, whether we like it or not, it is the predominant religion. We're not, there is no prejudice against white, white Christians. That was the word I was meaning, right? But we were also, we were formed, our founding fathers, and that term by itself is somewhat, reprehensible to me. They were not necessarily Christians. They were deists, different. The first church that, that if I remember reading correctly, when I read Thomas Jefferson's biography, when he started the University of Virginia, the church that he put in, the first church, was not Catholic. It was not Protestant. It was Unitarian. So the idea that the history of the United States is that we're a Christian nation is nonsense. We are a nation that allows you to be Christian. We are not a nation that allows you to put your beliefs on me. So, all right, enough of that. Hank Mobley with John Coltrane doing Tenor Conclave.

All right, that was the title track to an album called Tenor Conclave. Hank Mobley, Al Cohn, and John Coltrane and Zoot Sims from released in on, never mind. On September 7, 1956. Great track, man. All right, before we get to the next set, Imagine Meetings. I was just about to say the Madrid meetings of the Monthly Water, the Monthly Meetings of Madrid Water, the Mutual Domestic Water Consumers Association that provides our town's tap water, are held on the second Thursday. That's not this Thursday, but next Thursday of each month at 6 p.m. at the Madrid Fire Station, 5 Firehouse Lane. Meetings are open to the public. More information, including meeting agendas, can be found at MadridWater.org. All right. Let's do a track by John Coltrane. How's that? Song of Praise to start the next set.

Right, McCoy Tyner, live at Newport, July 5th, 1963, doing a track called Monk's Blues, and then started off that set, short set, at least song-wise, John Coltrane, doing a track called Song of Praise, which featured, of course, McCoy Tyner, because that was the classic quartet, and that was off of an album called, from 1965, called the John Coltrane Quartet Plays. All righty. One more, shall we? 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All right, we got about 25 minutes left in today's meeting. We're going to start off the next set with a track. Milt Jackson with, God, what a lineup. Milt Jackson, Wes Montgomery, Philly Joe Jones, Wynton Kelly, and Sam Jones.

Roy Hargrove doing a track called Laird Baird with Christian McBride, Stephen Scott covering Charlie Parker from a record called Parker's Mood from 1995. And Roy Hargrove's one of those cats, man, that just never got singled into a specific style, did a little bit of everything, and just one of my favorite horn players. And then we back that up with, what do we start with? Milt, yeah. Wes Montgomery, Milt Jackson, Philly Joe Jones on drums. So yeah, Milt Jackson on vibes, Montgomery on guitar, Sam Jones on piano, Wynton Kelly on bass, I believe, and Philly Joe Jones on drums. A track called SKJ, and that was off of an album called Bags Meet Meets West from 1961, I believe. 1961. All right, I got one more for you. But before we get to it, don't forget, we got Cerulean Afternoon coming up in all right, 12 minutes, give or take. As the Tower Falls is on at 4. My Eclectic Universe is on at 5. The Road Trip Revival is on at 6, Then and Now is on at 7, This Is Real Life is on at 8, Intentionally Blank is on at 9, and then some New Mexico music to finish off the broadcast and day. Hope you all have a great week. Thank you for joining me, too. Thank you for spending some time with me, letting me spin some jazz and some of my favorite tunes and some of my favorite artists, because I think, well, anyone who knows me knows how much I love music in general. But it's a language that we need more of, not less of. And if we truly listen to jazz, we understand what music can be and how it can affect us. And what it takes to make great music is that it's the ability to be diverse. It's the ability to take chances. It's the ability to think outside the box. And creativity is something we need more of in this world, not less. The dumbing down of America continues in this country with the far right, and music allows us to maybe push the opposite. It is, and to me, that's what music, one of the truly great things about music is that, and about jazz, is that it teaches us that being creative and being, and taking chances and thinking outside the box and understanding that great jazz is a melting pot of different styles and different cultures and different everything. And one of the reasons why I love it so much. And as always, please, please, please, man, treat everybody, and I mean everybody, the way you want to be treated, right? The golden rule is so important, especially in this day and age. If you want to be treated with love and respect, you got to do the same, no matter, to the best of your ability, no matter what, right? And then the concept of Sonder, everybody's life. Just imagine that everybody you run into, everyone that you see walking down the street, everyone who's helping you at the grocery store, at Walmart, or at any place, has a life just as wonderful, just as complex, just as rewarding, and just as meaningful as yours. Because guess what? They do. All right. On that note, where are we going? Miles Davis. No. That's for next. We're going to save that one. Thelonious Monk. Well, you needn't, is the name of the track. Take care, everyone.

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1: 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And Cerulean Afternoons. It's hot and crappy today. It's going to be hot and crappy all week. So get up early, stay out late, take a break during the middle of the day if you can. This is Cerulean Afternoons. I'm Jesse Lyon. We're just going to be playing a nice mix today. Fantastic. Johnny C., James Brown, the Cleverleys. I got a lot of different stuff lined up for you. Solomon Burke. Oh.

Walking with the Governor. Thunderstruck, AC/DC Thunderstruck, two cellos off of Celloverse. I know you're familiar with that one. Brand new drummer, Mekhi Colvin. Let's get it started. Cleverly's Maggie's Farm. Solomon Burke, 6345789 Wilson. Winston. Wilson Pickett, please, please, please. James Brown and the Famous Flames. Boogaloo down Broadway, the fantastic Johnny C. That's our first little slug of music here on Cerulean Afternoons. I'm Jesse Lyon, just in case you were wondering. I told you it's going to be hot and crappy, and it is. 15 degrees above average. I knew I didn't remember it being this hot this time of year, and it hasn't been. 15 above averages. Putting it into the uncomfortable. Partly cloudy, air quality 59, which is moderate. Light winds out of the west. UV is 7, which is high. Sunset 8:06, that's the time to walk. And sunrise 6:15, that's the time to walk. Also, visibility 25 miles. The moon has 74% illumination still, with the werewolf warning still in effect. Sector R, it's Watermelon Day, Grab Nuts Day. 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Though I think the kids' Bill of Rights should say you get June, July, and August. You go back to school in September. You know who this is? Yeah, Jimmy Cliff.

Harry Hippie, that's Calvin Richardson off his Facts of Life album, Slow Burn. Casey Musgraves, Grandma Cried When I Pierced Her Nose. Slow Hand, Conway Twitty, what a mix. You can get it if you really want, Jimmy Cliff. There's a Cerulean Afternoons, I'm not talking much today. August MCP meeting, the August meeting of Madrid Cultural Projects, snaps to them, will take place on Monday the 3rd. That's today, sports fans. At 6 p.m. at the Madrid Fire Station, number 5, Firehouse Lane. All are welcome. Black berets and cigarette holders are recommended. Bongos are also allowed. More information, MCP is online at madridculturalprojects.org. Ooh. Southern Pacific.

0: pretty lady.
1: Thank you.
0: But you're crazy, crazy, crazy. You make me want to move to Bolivia.
1: Oh, I'll go with you.
0: You know I'm thinking I should get a restraining order.
1: Those are so hard to enforce.
0: Cause your car was parked outside my house every night this week.
1: Your neighbors are sweet.
0: You're the reason that I have to keep my shades drawn.
1: I'll watch you through the chimney.
0: I

0: Watching the detectives, hey, Elvis Costello off My Aim Is True. What else we got? We're going to hold on. George Jones and Tell Me Why Not. We Are in Love. Bugs Bunny and Kristen Wiig, My Little Red Book Love. And It's a Cold Night for Alligators. You're listening to Cerulean Afternoons. I'm Jesse Lyon. We got one more hour to play all different kinds of music. And now this.
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Ain't misbehaving, Leon Redbone. Fire and Brimstone, Link Ray. If you have ghosts, that's John Wesley Harding. Release the Reins, our own local heroine. Betty Bennett, Deadly Scratch My Back, Otis Redding. My favorite Mitski song, The Frost. As the Dog Lies Down, Mackay Colvin, and Walking My Cat Named Dog. This is Cerulean Afternoons. I'm Jesse Lyon. And the 9th annual Madrid Film Festival is currently accepting submissions. 15-minute or less short films created during the last year in New Mexico. Deadline for submission August 23rd. So you got 20 days to make a fantastic movie on your phone, and that'll be cool. Or any medium, I guess. And the festival will take place in September. For more information, MadridFilmFest.org. Also, what else is going on? I wanted to tell you, KMRD FM Donate. 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Oh, Madrid Community Garden. Garden work days are Wednesday from 4 to 6. No experience necessary. All ages welcome. The kids can find out where stuff that you eat comes from. 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We don't care. Gardeners grow organic produce together to be shared amongst themselves and contributed to the Madrid Food Program. Yeah. 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We don't know. Oh, what else is going on here in the city? Amy Winehouse, y'all.

Hey, y'all, I'm fixing to slide out of here. Make way for As the Tower Falls, a really cool show coming up next. Car Wash, Rolls Royce, get down on it. Cool and the Gang, got to give it up. Marvin Gaye, Keep Cool, Howard Tate. It's Rain and Irma Thomas and Valerie, Amy Winehouse. Hey, y'all, going to leave you with Compost Song by Mekhi Colvin, Nigel's Poem from Spinal Tap, Rhinestoned, Casey Musgrave, Stranger in a Strange Land, Leon Russell, and Tell Me Something Good We Might Get To. I don't know. Anyway, y'all are cool. Thanks for tuning in, Cerulean Afternoons. I'm Jesse Lyon. Peace out.

I was there in olden times, when flaxen-haired maidens roamed the countryside, and wild boars grovelled at the feet of kings. When great stone palaces loomed over the land, and every river ran to the sea. I was there when dragons flew from cloud to cloud, and eunuchs danced in the village halls. When a man's bare foot was his word, and a simple song his bond.

0: 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And I'm Cindy Kay.
1: I'm Summerane.
0: And we're here with you for As the Tower Falls. All right. And Jesse, he can be our King of Wands as he walks out the door, because he is a kind of a perfect example of that. And King of Wands is not what you might think he is. He is beyond authentic. He's not someone that's just full of bolster and bravado, and he really packs the punch. He's got the goods.
1: Yep.
0: He's been through the fire and back, and he can help you through his experience to not go through some of the crud he had to go through. So very helpful, informative action. So the King of Wands in his upright form is usually pretty jolly. You know those big teddy bears?
1: Yeah.
0: Have you ever met them? Well, your brother's a big teddy bear. You know exactly what I'm talking about. Oh, I just chilled. I thought of Derek there. Okay. But it's the big, they might be big, tall, big guys, but they're just full of heart, and they wear their heart on their sleeve, and you can see that. You know, well, actually, that would be King of Cups. But there is a joyfulness in the King of Wands that can't be mistaken, and he can spread that joy to others, and it's very inspiring.
1: It kind of makes me think of like the idea of like a big burly biker dude just full on, and then he like pulls out a little chihuahua out of his bag.
0: That, there you go. Perfect. That was a better example than I gave. Like I said, I accidentally took it off into the King of Water, and we're talking about the King of Wands today, the King of Fire.
1: Yep.
0: But he has a very deep passion to go beyond himself to help others.
1: Mm-hmm.
0: And those are few and far between. You don't find these type of people often. And it can be a woman. As I say, all of these cards are actually gender fluid. But they do bring certain things to the table. Where with the masculinity, we've got action. But he is very much so connected to the creative forces and intuition.
1: Mm-hmm.
0: And that's just it. You know, he's been around the block a few times where he's got to know himself pretty good.
1: Yeah.
0: And he's done a lot of the shadow work, and he's not working out of ego anymore. And he's not just stepping on people in order to make himself feel big. He is a big presence all on his own. He doesn't have to use anything to fake that.
1: Yep.
0: You know, I think that there are times where you can have the fake it till you make it kind of feeling with this card, that you haven't gotten to the mastery yet, and so you use it as that goal for what you really want to get on top of your fire and use it to send your life into bigger places. You know, this is being able to see the bigger picture. This is being able to build something bigger than what one person can usually do. So he's a leader of people.
1: Mm-hmm.
0: She's a leader of people. They can inspire others to all come together to build for the whole.
1: Yeah.
0: So, you know, but I noticed there were certain words coming up there, and I noticed these things, especially when I'm channeling, and I was using build. So this would be the minor arcana of the Emperor. So an Emperor is 4, which is all about building good foundations to be able to move from. So he knows how to take big picture ideas and break them down into bite-sized pieces, so that way the task can get done rather than being overwhelmed, overworked, and things like that. In the Ten of Wands, mm-hmm. he's mastered that now. You know, rather than letting his ambition to go get ahead of him, he's pulled it back a notch or two and is a lot more realistic on what you can do in a day, and doesn't beat himself up at the end of the day if he didn't get it all done.
1: Yep.
0: And that's another thing that we forget, is we have been trained in this society to punish ourselves, and especially the men of our society, and that's where a lot of the toxic masculinity comes from. And what the red pill guys would talk about King of Wands isn't at all how I would see him. And some of the things that are being presented aren't the healthy, what they say, the divine aspects.
1: With just how many people are like forced to continue working and working and working to the point that they, you know, hurt themselves or even worse. A lot of people forget that humans are omnivores. And because of that, we are predators. Predators don't move a lot because hunting takes a lot of effort.
0: Remember whenever we went to the big bird sanctuary, mm-hmm. and that none of those birds fly now?
1: Yeah.
0: Do you remember that? Why?
1: All the birds of prey didn't fly because their food got brought to them. They only flew for hunting.
0: Exactly. They actually learned how to reserve their energies and only use it for what they had to use it for.
1: Mm-hmm.
0: And once they're king of their little perch there at the sanctuary, they didn't have to do that anymore.
1: Yeah.
0: And it was all just brought to them.
1: Yeah.
0: And it didn't change how they responded. And that's, you know, that training. The King of Wands is more, instead of getting stuck in those habits and stubborn, and he's willing to try new things,
1: mm-hmm.
0: and willing to try new ways. He's willing to sit on the floor and say, you know what, I don't know how to do it. And this person over here actually has a better idea than I do. That's a part of King of Wands that people don't realize, is he knows how to see it in other people and pull it out. That's a talent.
1: And delegate.
0: Yeah. Because we all want to feel useful.
1: Yeah.
0: None of us want to sit around and just watch one person work. But I think
1: we don't have to do everything to be useful.
0: Exactly. Exactly. But that's just it. Within his authenticity, he can see that. And he's not someone that's going to drive you past what you can. You know, he wouldn't be that toxic manager that makes you come in on your hours off and do things you shouldn't have to do.
1: Like you're ill and he's trying to force you in.
0: Yeah, it's not none of that. So, okay, let's go into our first songs.
1: We have Set Me on Fire by Future Royalty and Who I Am by The Score.
0: Ooh.

0: While the King of Wands is absolute a leader, has all the leadership qualities, he's also a visionary, which means he can catch the vision. So he's extremely connected to his intuitive side as well. He's got a good balance of the feminine and masculine. You know, one of the problems with the patriarchy is it cuts everyone into a whole and into a half.
1: Yeah.
0: And strict binary gender roles, and you have to be this to be feminine, you have to be this to be masculine. But both actually can, they're more variable than that, and they go back and forth. And it's very hard to tie yourself to not be emotional, to be stoic only. I mean, I can't imagine how that would stifle a young man's voice. To, you know, speaking of Derek, we'll bring him back up. He was a very emotional kid, and he thanked me recently for allowing him to have his emotions. He's been doing some inner work. And the thing is whenever men do really start to deconstruct what's going on and connect to their emotions, they have a lot to feel.
2: They do.
0: And there's a deep love that isn't necessarily allowed to be expressed. Go around European men. It's Western men in general are different.
2: Yeah.
0: But you go around European men and they can hug each other and love each other and talk about love. And it's a much different atmosphere than what it is here. And male spaces are a different atmosphere there than what they are here. And you can really see the difference, even though they still have a lot of the same stuff that I'm talking about. But there is a more evolved aspects to it. So, you know, and another thing I noticed traveling with a lot of Europeans is European men will call out other European men. And I see that among women's groups more than I do amongst men's groups so far. And that's going to be part of the deconstruction, is not just making it a joke anymore, you know, using bad behavior and coercion. And there's just some creepy things going on in the world, and everyone looks the other way and doesn't talk about it.
2: Oh, it's just boys will be boys.
0: Yeah. No, we're calling it all out.
1: Listen, enabling is not love.
0: Bingo. And addiction isn't healthy. And the King of Fire can actually help people walk out of that, because, and that's another thing I've talked about him going through the fire, so more than likely he's played with all of this in his younger years. And he fell off a balance and then found it again, and, you know, so he can advise other people in those situations. You know, that's another King of Fire aspect, is that he would be an activist or a counselor that can help people that's going through drug addiction and stuff like that. When, like, the King of Swords is, well, they're all counselors. All the kings are counselors in different ways, but they counsel on different things. So this is about the wisdom and the active the moving parts of everything,
1: the animated,
0: yes, the animated. and how to get, you know, he's not someone that sets a goal and never reaches it. If he sets a goal, he's there. In the reversed aspect of it, it's setting these big grandiose, I'm going to do this, and never gets off out of the basement, off the couch, or away from the video games. And the King of Fire, he's already played all the video games. He's already won them all, and he's not going to go back and do that. He's going to go out there and do that. It's not someone who's sitting in the background. He is out taking action in the world. And we don't see there. Well, I know several that would fit this if I think about it. Because one of the things I try to do with all the kings is I go through and I give them a personality by putting a person to the character. And sometimes I'll fit three or four or five people to be able to get all the aspects of the different cards. And, you know, Tony Robbins, even though I'm not a big fan, but he would fit this card. He's a motivational speaker. He goes around the world and helps people to overcome their issues and their challenges. And, you know, so it is, he inspires through vision and collaboration. But in the patriarchy, a lot of what people think would be the King of Wands is domination and control.
1: And it's not.
0: And there's a big rash. We were talking about it last week, of femicide and different kinds of things going on. And there's been some really bad stories here lately on the news. And it seems to have kicked up a notch because, and it happened last recession too, that when men lose everything, sometimes it's like this honor thing, mm-hmm. and they take everyone out with them.
1: Yep.
0: And that I want a healthier society for everyone, including men, and not where they have to feel that they have to carry all of that, and that when it doesn't work, there's a failure.
1: They crash out.
0: There's a crash out. And sometimes it's their own actions that they were wanting to hide that come to light, and that is what causes all the problems.
1: That's why it's the most dangerous time to leave an abusive relationship is, well, actually the most dangerous time in an abusive relationship is leaving it.
0: Yeah. Because it's whenever they lose control.
1: Yep.
0: And, you know, we've been talking some about the narcissistic crash out, and that comes from losing control.
1: The extinction burst.
0: And that's why the King of Fire does not try to control people. He knows. He's been through enough in his life that he knows that's going to backfire into his face.
1: Mm-hmm.
0: So, and the coercion, you can lie to people, but everything comes out.
1: Yeah.
0: Everything is going to be revealed. And that's another thing I really see right now going on in the world is because of some crash outs, we're seeing the truth of many, many things, mm-hmm. and things that were hidden have now come to light. But that's King of Fire. He's the one that's going to help show that and reveal that in a good way. Yeah. I saw a meme of of Trump being Fire King, and I'm like, whoa, because it was this week. I was going to try to find it, but it's the reversed King. Aspect of it.
1: Mm-hmm.
0: And rather than allow themselves to get set on fire, they will set the whole world on fire.
1: Yep.
0: And a lack of accountability and putting it on others and rewriting the story. And, you know, we all talk about
1: his story.
0: And one of the first things I learned was everything I was learning in school was not true.
1: Yeah.
0: And that made me question everything. The first thing I think I noticed was the inconsistencies on the planet. But I had a father that was very grounded in the King of Wands, and he was a passionate man, and he loved what I was doing. I would get a call to travel the world, and he'd say, "Oh, I'm going to come watch Summer so I can see how it all happens this time."
1: Mm-hmm.
0: And he took action to support me to go do what I needed to do. And another thing, another way that he showed me after he passed, a young man got a hold of me through Facebook and asked me if my dad was, or I'd said something about my dad was an engineer on the railroad, and he saw my last name, and he goes, "Was your dad Darrell Campbell?" I'm like, "Yes." And he said, "Well, I had a supervisor treating me very racist and not have any respect, and your father stood up for me. He was first on seniority, and he could have lost his position on the trains and as an engineer, and he still stood up for me." And that he will always remember that. So the King of Fire will use his privilege to help others. But he's also not into that hierarchical and enforcing that type a hierarchy.
1: Mm-hmm.
0: And he doesn't see himself above others. He can actually sit at the table across from another and look them in the eye. So it's a completely different vibe than what we would think of today.
1: Yeah. I actually wanted to mention, like, speaking of not being able to, like, trust schooling and a lot of the historical texts and everything for obvious reasons. I actually lived through a very interesting time because throughout elementary, middle school, and high school, I got to see how schools talked about Christopher Columbus change in real time.
0: Oh, that's interesting. But you're right. It's completely different now than when I went.
1: Yeah, because whenever I was in an elementary school, they were still having the whole prose that he was a big hero who's like this magnificent man who saved... You know, not say, but, you know, came to the U.S. and all that.
0: And very grandiose.
1: Yes, very grandiose. Middle school, it started going like, well, he was a little bit of an idiot. You know, it wasn't that great. And then high school, straight up, no, he was an evil colonizer, just killing all these people.
0: and you should see his diary.
1: Yeah. He believed the world was pear-shaped.
0: Oh, well, that's kind of interesting. But... He might actually... I wonder if we are a perfect...
1: Oh, round. No, we're not perfectly round at all, because, like, there's mountains and valleys and all that, and, like...
0: Well, true.
1: Yeah.
0: I knew that we got a lot of pockmarks.
1: Yeah, and just for that, we're not perfectly circular, but at the same time, like, it's not fair.
0: Another thing with the King of Wands that I think it's important is he doesn't value compliance. He's not looking for compliance. He values autonomy and allowing people to rise in their own talents. And he's not one into suppressing someone and making them small. He uses his bigness to help other people to be bigger rather than smaller. And, you know, as we change things over, I see a lot of that around here. And I really see there's a community with the men that if one's having a problem, the rest of them will talk to them. And I think we need more of that, not less of that. In places where men can have their full range of emotions. That I know that was the most healing thing for me, as I found with a yoga community that's named Rasa. But the Rasa, what it means in Sanskrit basically is emotion, and the emotion, the zest of life. And it talks about that, and it talks about allowing everyone to be in whatever they are in that moment, because when we let the emotion fully, it moves into something new and transforms. And the King of Wands is so in sync with his passions and his emotions that he can actually take things in that pain and transform it into wisdom and power. And not the kind of power that resides over somebody else. It's empowerment for others, and as well as for himself. And when we allow other people to be free, we are more free ourselves. Mm-hmm. It's kind of amazing. It's contagious.
2: It is.
0: And he does not enforce conformity. Right now, the chatter in the world to conform is very, very loud. And every time I look out across the sea of social media and things like that, there is a thing about conforming, and it's getting a little bit creepy out there.
1: A little bit.
0: Thank goodness we're in Madrid, and nobody here believes in that. So
1: earlier, whenever you're talking about the very strict gender roles and everything, and how everything is so strict. Like, there's so many people out there who argue that it's natural and, this is innate. Whenever, if anyone actually took a minute to look at nature is messy.
0: Thank you. That was one of the main things I wanted to bring up, is how the patriarchy is presented as nature, but it's actually conditioning that has moved us away from nature. There's a coercion built into patriarchy because there's a lie built into it.
1: Yep.
0: And that everybody can do a 9-to-5 and work on a masculine schedule as the sun rises and sets, rather than feminine who work on a 30-day schedule and it changes from day to day. Mm-hmm. And whenever we allow everybody in the room, we don't have to conform to those type of strict things.
1: Because the most healthiest ecosystems in nature are the ones with the most biodiversity. That means the most mess you can possibly have.
0: And I think I've seen things where there's 4-day school weeks, or they have more and bigger recesses. They spend more time, and there's schools where they do all of it outside.
1: Schools I believe there are a few experimental schools who completely ditched homework, and the children are doing so much better.
0: And seeing that kind of stuff builds the kind of men we're talking about, and women.
1: Yeah.
0: And they're so confident in their own abilities that they don't have to, you see a lot of people aren't comfortable with themselves, so they censor other people. It's a strange phenomenon. And they're so confident in themselves, they don't need to censor themselves or other people.
1: Yeah.
0: And that's a strange energy to be around.
1: In the UK, I believe, they actually did a study that proved that doing 4-day work weeks were a lot better than the 5 or 6 day work weeks.
0: Right,
1: not only were the people who were working, much healthier, they actually produced more than whenever they had more days to work.
0: And the king has all of his spindles on the floor, and you've got this stool, and every one of those spindles needs to touch the ground. If it doesn't, you're off balance, and you're going to fall. Mm-hmm. So you think of your stool, and one of them is your spiritual connection, one of them is your physical ability, one of them is your emotional wherewithal, and in reinforcing all of those aspects so he has a good foundation and where he's not going to be a vampire to somebody else. And we have to do, all of us have to take a certain amount of self-care so we don't put it onto other people.
1: Yeah.
0: And that's a lot of King of Wands too, is they're very self-sufficient people. And, you know, one of the things I've tried to raise my children to be very self-sufficient. The two of them got out there and went crazy with it. But, you know, I want them to be able to go out into the world better than what I did and more equipped than what, you know, I was missing a whole lot of life skills. And King of Wands has a lot of life skills and he shares them with other people.
1: And it's so weird that there's so many like older generations that don't want kids to have it easier. Like they bemoan about how
0: my dad was not like that at all, but my mother was very boomer. She was, I had to do this and I had to suffer. You should have to suffer. She actually said those words to me flat out. You should have to suffer the way I did.
1: Mm-hmm.
0: And it was when she was mad because I was traveling the planet.
1: Yep.
0: And she couldn't believe that I had so many people helping me. And there were people that almost thought I could take that money and do something else with it. And that they weren't offering me money. You know, I was being offered a plane ticket. I was being offered hotel.
1: Yeah.
0: I wasn't being offered cash. I didn't have another choice of what I could do with those things.
1: Yeah.
0: And I was kind of judged for it. It was an interesting phenomenon. But the travel itself came to me. And I was able to do it with the means rather than the money.
1: Mm-hmm.
0: And that's another thing about the Fire King, the King of Fire, is he has so many resources. He doesn't completely depend on money. It must be time to go on to the next song.
1: I accidentally clicked that. But
0: it must be time.
1: Yep. We have Glitter and Gold by Barnes Courtney and Superheroes by The Script.
0: Cool. I am flesh.

When you pull the King of Wands, you've integrated enough of your ego to be able to have the tools to make your dreams come true. That's the thing. He has used his ego as a testing ground to build his repertoire. And he has been able to harness his passion rather than it control him. And he's in control of his baser, more lower frequencies and attitudes and things like that. He realizes the positive attitude.

0: card, you have to know that you have all the qualities that you think you need to do whatever it is. Mm-hmm. So whenever you see this card, make sure that you're not lost in imposter syndrome. He really brings it to you to sit down and look at yourself, do the mirror work, do what it takes. He's the, I think I've got it on there somewhere, the man in the mirror, because he's actually spent the time to do that. And that's just it. If you reverse this card, it's all the ego traits. So it's like letting pride and arrogance ruin your plans and relationships. How we see that happen all the time. I think all of us are a little bit guilty of it.
1: Yeah.
0: You know, having grand plans that never get finished.
1: Sometimes that's just ADHD.
0: Yeah. Trying to control and bully others. That's a big one. And rather than lifting them up to the task, kind of belittling them and putting them down for not doing it right. Well, what if they've never done it before? Mm-hmm. That's not a very good leader. Rushing choices without thinking them through, or pushing somebody else to do, that's another part of this card in the reverse. This person's going to coerce rather than be straight up with you. So, you know, be if you do get this card in reverse, you want to definitely look around you and see what's going on and make sure that everyone is authentic in your realm circle. Okay, let's choose card for this week. I'm a little late. Ooh, we got Seven of Water. So choices. And this is discernment. Seven is always, it's the spiritual seven chakras, seven lampposts, seven, it's always that seven. And water, this is the alignment. Seven of Water can also be alignment with that chakras. But it's some of your bowls have treasures in them. Some of your cups have treasures. Some of them have snakes or things that might bite, or scorpions that might bite you. So you want to make sure and discern your situation before you don't do it right away. You step back and you make, so maybe people need to make some choices for their lives this week, and be sure and weigh your options and vet things. Sometimes, again, we were talking just a minute ago of rushing into things. And this card, the Seven of Water, also says, take a step back and make sure that what you're reaching into isn't going to bite you. Mm-hmm. But it also, a lot of times, does bring opportunities. And be sure and be in touch with your intuition so you know the difference. Seven is connection. So connecting to your divine source and spirit for direction.
1: Yes.
0: And making that discernment in those choices. So, okay, back to the King of Wands and leadership, creativity, vision, charisma. You like being around this person. You enjoy them. They're jovial and it's contagious. You go home and you feel good afterwards. I did actually have a good experience when I was young in church, and my pastor, he was one of the best senses of humors to this day of any person I've ever met in my life. And I just realized he would definitely fit this. And he could see that I had it rough at home. And so he would pick me up for choir every week and take me to do more things and get me out of the house. It was pretty cool. And that, again, they can see what others need and think of, they're solution seekers.
1: Yeah.
0: King of Fire is solution seekers. He can see it before you even get to the problem most times, but again it's because he's connected to his feminine side, and the queen stands before him. He had to get that before he got to where he's at, so he's got it, all of it. Okay, go to our next songs.
1: Okay, we have Viva La Vida by Coldplay and Whatever It Takes by Imagine Dragons.

0: When healthy fire is blocked, it twists. So be clear with your true passions. Be clear with your emotional depth. Know yourself. And be intuitive. You know, have that internal connection. And the fiery spark of true inspiration. Whenever it twists around, it'll come back and bite you, is the thing.
1: Kind of reminds me of, like, often how they get kilns, various kilns, to work.
0: Yeah.
1: They actually have to partially cover it and seal it in order to get the fire as hot as possible.
0: Exactly. Yes. You have to hold that fire in there.
1: Mm-hmm.
0: Yeah. And that's just it. True mastery of fire requires internal clarity and not wondering and wishing and worrying and all of this kind of thing. It is a clear mind. I know that this needs to be done, and I have the skills to do it. And I can help other people help me get it done. So he's not doing it by himself like the 10. Like I said, he definitely has help, lots of help. So whenever you get this card, those are the kinds of energies that spirits might be wanting you to channel. It could be someone, like I said, bringing that in. But even so, that's inspiration. So it is still that energy coming to us.
1: Yep.
0: And healthy fire builds. If we suppress it, it twists.
1: Yep.
0: And that is, I think, kind of the lesson that it showed me today.
1: Yes.
0: Oh, with the King of Fire, I kind of learned things. So it is almost time for the end of our show. We are going to, this is the end and the completion of the fire and the wands. And the next element is water and cups. And we start with the Holy Grail, the Ace of Cups. Woohoo! Next week. Yeah. Okay, everyone, have a great weekend, right. And we'll see you next week.
1: We have a Get Up, Stand Up by the Wailers, and We Will Rock You by the Queen.
0: Yes.

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You are listening to 96.9 FM, KMRD, LP, Madrid, New Mexico. My name's Heidi. Welcome to my eclectic universe. Thanks, as always, Cinda and Summer. And that was a good ending to that set there. My normal local show, I'm going to have to postpone until next week because for reasons I don't feel like getting into, I couldn't get all my CDs here. So I'm going to go ahead and play my backup playlist. It should be cool. Hope you all enjoy. Stay tuned.

Shut up. That's good, dude.

All right, thanks for tuning in to my eclectic universe. I'm gonna go ahead and go over that first set. Started that out with Brittany Howard's Stay High. After that, Lucas Nelson and The Promise of the Real. That song is called Find Yourself. And the next one is J.H. Marco. I just discovered that, and it's a pretty cool remake of Gangsta's Paradise, excuse me. I thought I'd play it. We followed that up with Bad Fish by Sublime. And then we did Cry to Me by Solomon Burke. Angel's Wings, Social Distortion. And that last song there was by Shanice Green. That one's called Train. Stay tuned. I'm going to keep on rolling with the music.

Thought I could find a way. Be the system, make a deal and have no debts to pay. Take it all, I take it all, had to run away. Leave myself, first class.

All right. Thanks so much for tuning in to my eclectic universe. Again, my name's Heidi, and you have been listening to 96.9 FM KMRD LP Matter, New Mexico. I'm going to go over that last set there and then turn everything over to Kenny O on the radio. That first song was July, and that's Leon Bridges and Noah Cyrus. Follow that up with Black Lavender. That's a new song from Allison Russell. Everything You're Breathing For, The Parlor Mob, was next. Then we did Susan Tedeschi with Back to the River. Follow that up by Gary Clark Jr., When I'm Gone. And then David Essex, which I think is a classic song. I know it was popular in the 80s, but it's timeless. And that song is called Rock On. And that last song there was All That You Have Is Your Soul. And that's by Tracy Chapman. All right, I'm going to go ahead and turn all the controls over. I hope you have a great week, and I'll see you all around.

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It's hot.